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0: break. Could you like a friend? 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Or was it all a problem?
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It's all about Club Kiss Live tonight, Clutch 138 in Stockbridge. I thought I was going to be on 75, like, move, get out my way. But we got the chopper from WSB. I'm going to be over there in 15 minutes. Don't even have to rush, man. I'm just going to be flying over the city.

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0: take me through there, take me through there. Yeah, that's the remix right there. It's Kiss 104.1, Atlanta's best R&B for GPs right here hanging out. Having a good time already. But man, tonight, Club Kiss Live in Stockbridge, Clutch 138. That's where we're going to be at tonight's live broadcast, 10 o'clock to 12 o'clock. The R&B tour, Raymond and Brown, Denver, Colorado. It kicked off last night. People are actually kind of mixed. And the reason why, having those two superstars on stage, you're going to have some issues on set times. Like, who gets more time? Who plays more hits? Who does something different than what we just saw? Because Chris Brown was just on tour. Usher was just on tour. Them coming together, what's going to be different? What I'm hearing is that Chris Brown did the exact same concert that he already has done. Like the one that he just did, that's what he's doing here, just interspersed with Usher. But here's what I find fascinating. They don't have a band? They don't have a band? They're playing tracks in stadiums? I don't think that's real. That can't be right. I'm going to have to look up some more information on that because I can't imagine them not having a band. Like, literally, this is like a club gig, except for a club gig for 75,000 people in a stadium. It's Kiss 104.1, Atlanta's best R&B.
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3: This group got kicked out of a restaurant because they smelled like weed, and the internet was divided on whether or not management should have tossed them out. Tammy and Marietta.
4: Okay, I'm an Uber driver. White girl, just last week, she got in the car, she smelled so loud. So I was parking, and I looked, and I saw she had her uniform on. I'm getting ready to drop her off at the airport. I said, are you about to go to work? And she turned and looked at me like, yeah. I said, the only reason I'm asking is because you smell like a pound of weed.
3: Right.
4: Oh. At this point, I literally gave her hand sanitizer, gave her perfume, gave her everything she needed. 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And it's real loud in your car, so yeah.
3: Yes.
4: They don't need to do that.
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0: The soul of the ATL, Kiss Water 4.1, Reggie B's getting ready to get into Club Kiss. 9 o'clock is the blast off of Club Kiss, and then Club Kiss Live, 10 o'clock. How am I going to do it? Oh, I got the chopper, y'all. I got the helicopter. We're going to ride out. I'm going to leave out of here about 9:40, and I will be over in Stockbridge by 10 o'clock rocking out with you, all right? So we're going to hang out and have a good time tonight. Clutch 138 in Stockbridge. That is where we're going to be tonight after the Charlie Wilson concert. Come on over. The bridge ain't that far away. Or I should say ViStar Amphitheater at the bridge ain't that far away. So come on through after the concert. And if you're just in the area, I mean, Morrow, Jonesboro, McDonough, come on through, man. Even, you know, people a little bit further away, you can come on over from Peachtree City. You can come on over from Noonan. Yeah, we're going to have a good time tonight. Clutch 138 is off of 75 and 675. So right at Route 138, right between the two highways, is the Old 7 Sports Bar. So it's going to be so much fun. So much fun. Come on through. All right? It's Kiss 104.1, Atlanta's best R&B. 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

0: on Club Kiss in studio right now, but in about 40 minutes, it'll be Club Kiss Live. Clutch 138 in Stockbridge, man. Let me tell you, it's going to be off the chain tonight. Grand opening. Make sure you come on down there. Beat me there. Don't meet me there. Beat me there, okay? I'm going to be running out of here at about 9:40, getting in the copter, getting in the chopper, getting in the helicopter, and running right down 75, over 75, down to Stockbridge to Clutch 138. It's going to be so much fun. And our guest host for tonight, Tony and Tony in the Morning from The Morning Show. They're going to be down there from 11 o'clock to 1 o'clock. So if you want to take some pictures, you want to meet them, and not with the hustle and bustle of, you know, when we're giving away stuff and everything. No, they're chilling, man. They're going to be up on stage, man, so you can take pictures. You get a chance to meet them. It's going to be a great look. So come on down tonight. Clutch 138 in Stockbridge, right between 75 and 675 off of Route 138, the Old 7 Sports Bar. That's where we're going to be. Clutch 138 tonight. 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
3: Okay, I don't know if you're going to snap about this, though, but Portia went from classy to ashy. She was doing an interview with, is her name Z-Way? And it was pretty entertaining, I will say. But when asked if she would date an ashy man.
4: 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They came out real quick. We need to slow these questions down.
3: 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Portia, I'm not even going to ask you who the ashy man was.
0: Wasn't he like a rich African dude or something?
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0: I am not ashy. Okay. It is just dry in here. Okay. Why are you calling me ashy?
3: Okay.
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0: About to get myself down to Stockbridge out there at Clutch 138 for Club Kiss Live. So the in-studio portion, that's done. Club Kiss Live goes down at Clutch 138 tonight. And I'm about to get into the helicopter and run down there real quick. So make sure you get down there and beat me there. Don't beat me there, okay? And we're going to have a good time. Tony and Tony are going to be down there at 11 o'clock. I'm going to be there at 10 o'clock. We're gonna do it, y'all. Let's go. So every second I keep talking, it takes me that much more time to get down there. So let me go, and I will check in with you in a little bit. 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
2: R&B. We up in here, y'all. We are in the building. Club KISS live. Clutch 138 in Stockbridge, right off of 75, right off of 675. Make sure you come on through Route 138 in Stockbridge. The old 7 Sports Bar, it is now Clutch 138, and we about to get it in. Yours truly, Reggie B's on the ones and twos. Tony and Tony in the morning, they're coming in at 11 o'clock. The host, come on through and hang out with us tonight, right now, Club KISS Live.

0: Club Kiss Live going down out here in Stockbridge, Clutch 138, right off of 75, right off of 675, off of Route 138, the old 7 Sports Bar. That is where we're at right now. Club Kiss, man. Club Kiss Live. Oh, it's so good. It's so good. Already got myself something to eat. Already got myself a nice adult beverage, and I'm feeling nice. So when I'm feeling nice, you know you're going to be feeling nice. Dance floor wide open. Come on through. Come on through, man. People who left early over there at the ViStar Amphitheater for Charlie Wilson, before you go home, come through to Clutch 138 and just hang out. Come through, check the place out, and hang out with us for a little bit. Tony and Tony, on their way in, they'll be here at 11 o'clock. 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
3: Dog chase you. What you gonna do if that dog bites you? 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They say if you ever see him, do not pet him, do not run. He is not.

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10: 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Toni and Toni are going to come in at 11 o'clock, and they're going to host with me. 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

dance and all that stuff. So that's what I've been doing just to get the party started. 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That person that gets out there and starts dancing first. 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That's me, DJing and dancing. Tony and Tony, they're on their way.

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2: R&B. Tony and Sonia in the building. Yes. Come on through. Clutch 138 in Stockbridge Club.

0: Yes, Kiss 104.1, the soul of the ATL. Tony and Tony in the morning. Tony Sko.
1: We are doing it, y'all. Way big. Clutch 138 in Stock Bridge. We in the bridge, y'all.
0: All I got to say is cheers.
1: Cheers.
0: Club Kiss is full, in full effect, I should say, because, man, listen, we're going to be here until 1 o'clock. DJ Reggie Bees is on the ones and twos. Y'all need to come and get you some drink. Come get you some good food.
1: Good food, some good company, some camaraderie, all of that is going down. Clutch 138. Y'all need to be here.
0: Come hang out with your favorite morning crew. We're hanging out tonight. Y'all got me out late.
1: I know.
0: And I'm loving it, all right?
1: Let's do it.
0: It's Kiss 104.1. Tony and Tony in the morning. We out here, y'all. Clutch 138 in Stockbridge, Southside.
1: Let's go.
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0: Okay, I don't know if you're going to snap about this, though, but Portia went from classy to ashy. She was doing an interview with, is her name Z-Way? And it was pretty entertaining, I will say. But when asked if she would date an ashy man.
4: I did. That came out real quick. We need to slow these questions down.
0: Yeah, Portia. Portia, I'm not even going to ask you who the ashy man was.
1: Wasn't he like a rich African dude or something?
0: He was.
1: I am not ashy. It is just dry in here. Okay. Why are you calling me ashy?
0: Okay.
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16: You know how Tony and Tony always say that they like claps? Well, I like drinks, and people been giving me drinks and giving me drinks and giving me drinks. It's a little much now, so we're good for tonight. Right now, I am live, Club Kiss Live. It is going down at Clutch 138 in Stockbridge. Come join me. It's Kiss 104.1. Let's go.

0: Yo, Tony and Tony in the morning are out in these ATL streets. Well, the Stockbridge streets.
1: Come on now.
0: It's going down, y'all. We at Clutch 138 and Stockbridge.
1: On the south side, man, and listen, Tony, that girl was backing it up. Back that thing up. Back that thing
0: yes,
1: up.
0: Yes, ma'am.
1: It should be illegal to have this much fun.
0: Yet no, leave her alone. Let her do her thing, Tony.
1: Something new that we're doing for you, south side. Clutch 138. We're going to be here each and every Saturday night. Tony and Tony in the morning jumping it all off. And, man, when I tell you the whole KISS crew is here, we having a good time. So y'all come out and hang out with your people. Get something to drink. Man, dance a little bit. And, ladies, don't be shy. Go up to DJ Reggie B's and show him some love.
0: That's
1: he's a big man.
0: That's
1: he's
0: my
1: a big man, Savannah, but you can show him some love.
0: That's right. It's all about Club KISS right here at Clutch 138 in Stockbridge. We're going to be putting it down, y'all. Y'all need to come on up here and meet up with the entire KISS family. Let's do it.
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0: 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They got energy.
1: We just getting started.
0: ATL. This one is different. And November 7th and 8th, we'll prove it.
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3: I used to think about immature things. 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

0: the soul of the ATL, Tony and Tony in the morning, man, having a blast hanging out with you guys down here on the south side.
1: Stockbridge, that's right, we at Clutch 138 putting it in. Club Kiss is in effect, you hear me?
0: Man, listen, they getting their drink on, they getting their eat on, they getting their hook on. I'm just standing back, because...
1: Paper lungs.
0: Okay, listen, I can't hang. Okay, but I'm out here tonight. Oh my gosh, y'all make sure you're coming out each and every Saturday night. Club Kiss. What, Clutch 138?
1: In Stockbridge, my man Reggie B's on the ones and twos bringing that heat, y'all. Y'all need to be in this building.
0: This is my first time being here, and Tony Skull, I'm absolutely loving it. Shouts out to all the ladies hanging out with us, and the fellas, too.
1: Ladies, yes, ma'am.
0: You say, hey, girl.
1: Hey, girl.
0: Tony and Tony in the morning from Clutch 138 in Stockbridge. Southside Club Kiss is happening right now, y'all. 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
0: This group got kicked out of a restaurant because they smelled like weed, and the internet was divided on whether or not management should have tossed them out. Tammy and Marietta.
4: Okay, I'm an Uber driver.
0: Uh-huh.
4: One girl just last week, she got in the car, she smelled so loud. So I parked and I looked and I saw she had her uniform on. I'm getting ready to drop her off at the airport. Uh-huh. I said, are you about to go to work? And she turned and looked at me like, yeah. I said, the only reason I'm asking is because you smell like a pound of weed.
0: Right.
4: She was
0: right.
4: Like, oh. At this point, I literally gave her hand sanitizer, gave her perfume, gave her everything she needed. But it's very disrespectful, and people shouldn't think. Because, and it's real loud in your car. So, yeah.
0: Yes, yes.
4: They don't need to do that.
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0: 101.1 Tony and Tony in the morning. Hey, y'all, we are out here in Stockbridge. We in the bridge, baby. Doing it big at Clutch 138, man. Great music, great food, great times, man. Y'all need to get on out here and join us.
1: I mean, I know y'all know where it's at, but just in case, 3570 State Road 138B, Stockbridge, okay? 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Club Kiss. 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Well, now we're bringing it to Club Clutch 138. I can't call it Club Clutch. I just want to call it Clutch 138, okay? Club Kiss at Clutch 138. Say that 10 times in a row.
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1: 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Great food, drinks, hookah. The energy is crazy. And, of course, you got Tony and Tony in the morning.
0: Now, you know, you said it's grown and sexy. I'm lazy. I can't be both at one time. I'm either grown or I'm sexy, all right? So we're going to figure it out.
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2: 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She was doing an interview with, it's her name, Z-Way, and it was pretty entertaining, I will say. 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
4: 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It is just dry in here. Okay. Why are you calling me ashy?
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2: This group got kicked out of a restaurant because they smelled like weed, and the internet was divided on whether or not management should have tossed them out. 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
2: Uh-huh.
3: One girl, just last week, she got in the car, she smelled so loud. So I parked and I looked and I saw she had her uniform on. I'm getting ready to drop her off at the airport. Uh-huh. I said, are you about to go to work? And she turned and looked at me like, yeah. I said, the only reason I'm asking is because you smell like a pound a week.
2: Right.
3: She was
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3: Like, oh. At this point, I literally gave her hand sanitizer, gave her perfume, gave her everything she needed. But it's very disrespectful, and people should think. And it's real loud in your car, so yeah.
2: Yes, yes.
3: They don't need to do that.
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2: Okay, I don't know if you're going to snap about this, though, but Portia went from classy to ashy. She was doing an interview with, it's her name, Z-Way, and it was pretty entertaining, I will say. 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
4: 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It is just dry in here. Okay. 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
2: This group got kicked out of a restaurant because they smelled like weed, and the internet was divided on whether or not management should have tossed them out. 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
3: Okay, I'm an Uber driver. White girl, just last week, she got in the car, she smelled so loud. So I was parking, and I looked, and I saw she had her uniform on. I'm getting ready to drop off at the airport. I said, are you about to go to work? And she turned and looked at me like, yeah. I said, the only reason I'm asking is because you smell like a pound of weed.
2: Right.
3: Oh. At this point, I literally gave her hand sanitizer, gave her perfume, gave her everything she needed. But it's very disrespectful, and people shouldn't think. And it's real loud in your car, so
2: Yes.
3: They don't need to do that.
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0: 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And November 7th and 8th, we'll prove it.
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2: Okay, I don't know if you're going to snap about this, though, but Portia went from classy to ashy. 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But when asked if she would date an ashy man.
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2: This group got kicked out of a restaurant because they smelled like weed, and the internet was divided on whether or not management should have tossed them out. 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
3: Okay, I'm an Uber driver. White girl, just last week, she got in the car, she smelled so loud. So I was parked and I looked and I saw she had her uniform on. I'm getting ready to drop her off at the airport. 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And she turned and looked at me like, yeah. I said, the only reason I'm asking is because you smell like a pound of weed.
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3: 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At this point, I literally gave her hand sanitizer, gave her perfume, gave her everything she needed. 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So, yeah.
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2: This is Perspectives, the show where a conversation about our differences shows us more about the things we have in common. I'm Condice Presley. So we're celebrating a very significant Independence Day this year, America's 250th birthday celebration. And in this show, we revisit one of the most quoted and perhaps least understood documents in our nation's history. You know the words. We hold these truths to be self-evident. But did the authors of the Declaration of Independence, what did they mean? What promises did the document make? And who gets left out of those promises? And nearly 250 years later, what responsibility do we have to understand our founding ideals in full context? My guest today is Katie Kennedy, American history professor and the author of The Declaration Decoded, a guide to the document that inspired our nation. Her new book takes readers sentence by sentence through our Declaration of Independence, exploring rights, freedoms, government, and the grievances, 27 of them, that launched a revolution. We're going to talk about the document, what history often leaves out, and why understanding our history completely and honestly may matter now more than ever. Katie Kennedy, welcome to Perspectives. Is that a pretty accurate setup for you?
3: Sure is, and thank you so much.
2: Why revisit the Declaration now, just as America celebrates birthday number 250?
3: Well, we wanted to do this partly because of that anniversary. We thought it would be a good opportunity to help kids understand the document and honestly a brush up for most of the rest of us. The Declaration is not very well remembered or understood. It gets confused with the Constitution extremely commonly. So we thought this was a good opportunity to decode it or simply to make it accessible to kids.
2: You call the book The Declaration Decoded. What did you feel most Americans had not decoded correctly?
3: Oh, I'm trying to be brief. I think that people do not understand, many people get it confused again with the Constitution. The Constitution, of course, written a little bit later, the highest law of the land. The Declaration does not have the force of law. People don't always realize that. It has the force of principle and poetry, but it is not a legal document. And it was written as the world's most famous breakup letter. You know, this is not law. This is saying, hey, we had some good times, but, you know, it's not you, it's me, right? So this was a document that was kind of a trumpet blast to the world. It did not create American independence, United States independence, but it did announce it to the world.
2: What surprised you the most when you revisited the document?
3: What a clever little munchkin Thomas Jefferson was. Maybe munchkin's not the right word there, but he dissimulated a bit in certain places. He exaggerated a bit, but he knew what he was doing. Jefferson, of course, wrote the draft of the Declaration of Independence, and then the Second Continental Congress edited it heavily in his presence, causing him great angst. And as a writer, I can appreciate that. But in his grievances, he starts with the declaring the right to revolution, and then those beautiful, opening couple paragraphs, and then goes into those 27 grievances and ends by invoking that right to revolution. But people, even in 1776, didn't always know what he was talking about. There were places where he exaggerated just a tiny bit and may not have been completely fair in a couple of places. But the point was, he wasn't trying to explain what was going on. He was trying to justify independence. So he went in hot and he laid out the case, and he did a really good job with it. So what he was trying to do, he did very well.
2: That phrase, all men are created equal, it's iconic. But in 1776, what actually were they saying?
3: Yeah, in 1776, they were saying all rich white men are created equal, you know, in a pretty real way. They meant all men are created equal. They just didn't think about all people, you know, in some ways. So I guess they thought that they meant that. Maybe not the way that we do today. Although they were aware, I mean, certainly Jefferson was very aware of the issue of slavery. Of course, he enslaved people himself. But he put in 28 grievances. The Second Continental Congress struck the 28th, which was an indictment of the international slave trade. And it was a scathing indictment. Jefferson got more and more passionate. The later grievances are the bigger ones. So he was building his case. And the 28th was the biggest. He blamed King George III of England specifically for the international slave trade, which again may be one of those places where that's a little slippery, you know. I mean, George III did not actually start that. Certainly bears some blame, but so did a lot of other people, including Thomas Jefferson. But Congress decided that was too divisive and they needed to keep Georgia and South Carolina, and they struck it. But it's interesting that it was there. It's tragic it was taken out.
2: What do young readers ask you about the Declaration of Independence that we grown-ups don't?
3: Young people are very interested in Caesar Rodney's ride, and I think they're on to something there. Caesar Rodney was a delegate from Delaware, and the first vote for independence failed. There were three delegates from Delaware, and they split on the issue. Rodney would have been a vote for independence. He was home at the time, and they sent a messenger off to tell him he had to come, and he simply walked out of his house and got on his horse. He simply got on his horse. He rode 80 miles overnight. He crossed six rivers. He had cancer at the time on his face. It's an almost impossible ride. I talked to a friend who's a lifelong equestrian about it, and it's interesting to hear a horsewoman parse this out, right? And she said, I don't think he could. You know, he might have. I said, no. He did. I'm telling you, he did. We're not figuring out whether he made it. We're figuring out how. And she said, you know, honestly, I don't know. But he would have been going by moonlight, crossing these rivers, walked in with muddy boots, which was not done in that century. Many people commented upon the muddy boots. So a little bit of Gossip Girl stuff going on in the Second Continental Congress. But he walked in and declared his vote. And when Caesar Rodney did that, his best chance of surviving that cancer, you know, cancer in the 18th century, right, was to go to England for treatment. And he was cutting off any possibility that he could see the doctors he needed when he made that ride. And he knew it. And he did nothing but step onto his horse. Stepping on a horse may not be quite the right phrase, but you know what I mean. And kids are fascinated by that. They're fascinated by that courage. They're fascinated by the idea of this man galloping under the moon.
2: You break down those 27 grievances against King George III. Is there one that feels unexpectedly modern here in 2026?
3: Several of them do, I guess. And of course, that may depend a little bit on a person's own take on things. But as Jefferson heated up as he went along, one of the most serious ones was he, meaning George III, because these were all grievances against the king.
2: Right.
3: Americans already declared that Parliament was not the boss of them. So Parliament was no longer relevant to them. Parliament didn't feel that way, but they felt they were under the control of their own legislatures. But they still had the king as a common link. So when they broke with the king, they broke everything. Like, that was it. That was the last thing. So that's why George III comes in for this beating that they give him. But some of which was deserved and some perhaps not. But they sent an olive branch petition the previous year, drafted by John Dickinson, who was the most dovish of the delegates. John Adams, of course, most pro-independence. And Dickinson really, really wanted to try one last time to patch things up. So they let him try, and it failed. George refused rather ostentatiously to read the document and said he was going to wage war on the colonies, and hired mercenaries to come and shoot his colonists. And after Dickinson did what he could, it was a pretty clear path to independence at that point. It was probably wise to let him try. But The colonists were outraged that George III had hired soldiers to come and shoot Americans, to shoot his people. They were also upset that they were foreigners. They wanted to be shot by good, great, you know, British soldiers instead of by foreign soldiers, which to my modern mind, it seems
2: different. You're still getting shot by somebody, is I think.
3: Well, right. You know, even if it's a Hessian, I just object to the being shot part, not being shot by a German. I mean, who cares? But they were outraged, and it did make sense because he has waged war against us. At the point where your government fires on you, they have broken a bond and a sacred trust.
2: You tell us that there is a story behind the unalienable rights, life, liberty, and the pursuit of happiness, and the possibility that the use of the word unalienable might have been a typo? What's that all about?
3: Yeah, well, no spell check, right?
2: No.
3: I always thought unalienable was a little bit clunky, but I mean, here's me editing Thomas Jefferson, right? I need to maybe shut up a little bit. But I always thought that didn't quite sound right. Well, Jefferson wrote it as inalienable rights. And after that grueling process of being edited by Congress, it was still inalienable rights. You can trace every word of the document through all of its renditions, and it's really fun for us word nerds. And it made it through to the printer, and it came back from the printer as unalienable. So whether the printer simply made a mistake or decided everybody else is editing Jefferson and I may as well too, and had a little mischief in there, I don't know. But it did come back as unalienable, and it's still how we use it today.
2: I want to talk a little bit about the ideals of the Declaration of Independence versus the reality of it and our other founding documents. The Declaration, of course, speaks in universal language, but in reality, and you've mentioned this, many groups were excluded. How are we able to hold both truths at once?
3: I think we simply tell the truth as best we're able to. The truth is that these being the Second Continental Congress who voted for independence and then for the Declaration and signed, most of them signed it. Most of them were enslavers, and many of them, if you look at their personal diaries and letters, knew that this was wrong and did it anyway. At the same time, they did also create a document of great beauty and power, which still speaks to us today, which does encapsulate our political principles, what it means for us to be Americans. It's an ideal we have not always achieved, perhaps have never fully achieved, but have always striven after. And I think it's something that's still worth striving for. Abraham Lincoln, the Declaration contains probably the most beautiful language written by an American who wasn't Abraham Lincoln. Lincoln talking about, during the Civil War era, of course, about high immigration through his period, the 1850s-ish, 40s, there were large numbers of Irish and Germans coming over. And Lincoln pointing out that although those people had not been part of the Revolutionary era, that generation, their forefathers weren't, they were still fully Americans because their hearts, too, were bound by the electric cord that binds patriotic hearts from generation to generation. So that he felt that the Civil War generation, wherever they were born, were bound to the generation that founded this country and then into the future. And our hearts, too, are bound by that electric cord of the Declaration. I think it's a beautiful document. I think it's a powerful document. I think it was written by imperfect people.
2: When people today say teaching a more full American history is, quote, divisive, what is your response as a historian?
3: I say bad words. We're being honest. We tell the truth as best we're able to. We can do it in an age-appropriate manner. And when I write middle grade, I sometimes use more graphic and violent and language and images in my first draft, and then we tone it down a little bit. But I do want my editor to see everything that's there, because she can't add things in, but she can cut things. For example, I just wrote a book that will be out in a year on the Triangle Shirtwaist Factory fire of 1911 in New York City, where 146 workers died when an owner locked one door to save what he thought was an average of $8 to $12 a year. And there was some pretty graphic, there's some very violent material, and it was fairly graphic. And then we've toned it down because we don't want to, you know, traumatize children, but we do need to tell the truth. They do need to know the door was locked. They do need to know why, things like that. And this is true for the Declaration too, which thankfully is not so violent and difficult. It has such beautiful language. I enjoyed, you know, being in his presence. It was such an honor to write this book. But we do have to tell the truth. And then we have to deal with that. I'm not sure if that explains
2: it. It does. And you teach professionally. Are your students more curious than adults when it comes to confronting these more difficult truths?
3: Absolutely. Absolutely. And so many things that, and they're so much tougher and so much brighter. And I think things that adults are afraid will make children uncomfortable are things that make adults uncomfortable. And they're using kids as human shields, really. I don't like that. I think that the only way we can deal with the legacy of our past, deal with the legacy of slavery, which we've never had a national conversation about. Germany did an excellent job after World War II of having a national conversation. We've had so much more time and still have not done that. I think kids are able and willing to do that. I've had several Black students over the year who've told me, usually in the first day of class, I feel like this is the first time somebody's told me the truth. And it kind of makes me cry, honestly, because I feel badly about that. And also, I don't think I'm doing anything particularly unusual or special or different, or the idea that that's the case is really kind of shocking and upsetting.
2: If every American, Katie, were to actually read the Declaration of Independence, not just the famous lines that we remember from history class when we were 10 years old, what would surprise us?
3: I think people would be surprised as to how hot Jefferson got, especially if they read his original version. We have this sort of view, I think, of the 18th century, sort of like courtly dances, you know, and everybody, you know, not swearing and being angry and so on. And Jefferson really is laying it out. It's some really good trash talk. NBA should take note here. I think that would surprise people. I think simply the power of the document. People forget. I think I had a copy on my wall when I was a kid and then through my young adulthood. And I probably read it more often than it is any place close to normal. And it still hits with the power of that document and what they were doing, the courage of that, that moment when they knew that they were risking their lives in a very real and immediate sense. And I find the final line extremely moving, where Jefferson, after declaring the right of revolution, the grievances, and invoking that right, then turns for the final line to the men sitting next to him in Philadelphia. It's kind of a sober nod. You know, our lives, our fortunes, and our sacred honor. And he wouldn't have had to do that, but it's just kind of a moment to look each other in the eye and go, yeah, we're doing this. And it may end very, very badly. And we're still doing this because Great Britain had just wiped out France and the French and Indian War, the American theater of the Seven Years' War. And France had lost all of its land holdings in North America. And Great Britain was the greatest empire in the world. And these 13 little upstart colonies decided to hold hands and jump. It was a crazy thing to do. And they knew it. And they were going to do it anyway. So I just think that's very moving, that final line.
2: As we celebrate America's 250th birthday, what conversation do you hope families are having around the dinner table with this being so top of mind?
3: I hope they talk about what our political principles are. I know that may not be typical dinner time conversation, but I think it's important to remember that we have political principles, that these are, they're beautiful. They are lofty and inspirational. And we are a government of laws, not of men. And we're not just making this up as we on the fly, that we have principles that are enduring and that are worth remembering.
2: Finish the sentence for me. The Declaration of Independence still matters because...
3: there are a lot of ways to finish that sentence. The Declaration still matters because it is still a part of our, of what it means to us to be a people. This is how we started. And this incredible moment where courage met danger and where we said, yes, this is what we stand on, what we stand for, even if it kills us. This is what we believe. All men are created equal. They are endowed by their creator with certain in or unalienable rights. And among these are life, liberty, and the pursuit of happiness. And of the other bits that we don't quote quite as much. These are, you know, this generation, that generation was worth, thought this was worth dying for. And I think our generation can at least read it.
2: Sounds like you're saying there's a certain amount of responsibility that comes with our freedom.
3: I think so, absolutely. We need to educate ourselves more rather than less. And we're seeing a movement to denigrate education and to denigrate knowledge. And I think that's a terrible mistake.
2: You know, one of the things I liked so much when I was reading about you is the fact that your audience does include readers as young as 10 years old. And you say they say, bring it on. What gives you hope for our future?
3: One thing that gives me hope, well, the kids and the questions they ask and such things. But the power of literature, the power of ideas, the idea that Thomas Jefferson, that the Continental Congress can extend their hand out from history and some 10-year-old in Idaho or Maine or Florida or wherever, can reach out and touch his finger and can read his words. And that we can build a scaffold of multiple generations of knowledge and of ideals, and that we can work together in a very meaningful sense through literature with people from the past and build for people in the future.
2: If Thomas Jefferson could sit down with America in 2026, what questions should we be ready to ask him?
3: Oh, my goodness. There are a lot of things that would be interesting. I would like to hear more about his, I assume he's going to be frank with us at this point. I mean, he's dead. What's he got to lose, right? But I would like to hear his honest takes on slavery and how his thought evolved and why he did made the efforts that he did and why he didn't make more. So I think that would be a really interesting thing. It was such a dissonant thing. This man who was the architect of American liberty in so many ways and still enslaved people at the same time. It's just such a dissonant, discordant note. But, you know, people do contain multitudes, I guess. But I would like to talk to Jefferson about that, I think probably more than anything. But beyond that, I would like to... you know, have a beverage and discuss the horrors of having your work edited. I think you'd have things to say about that.
2: What do you think Jefferson would think of what we've done with our freedom these 250 years?
3: You know, I think that the founders would be incredibly impressed, especially if we leaned hard into World War II. That might be one of the things we'd want to talk about. I think in some ways the standards were so low on the treatment of, you know, ethnic and racial minorities and women and so on, that I think that probably they would simply give us a pass on where we've fallen in that. They shouldn't, but they probably would just because of their own period. But I hope that they would feel that we are trying to live into the ideals. And I think we have some work to do right now.
2: What's the easiest way readers can get a copy of the Declaration Decoded? I know it's written for a younger audience, but it seems to me there's a lot that we adults could take away from it as well.
3: Yeah, we tried to write it so that it would be just as accessible for adults and work just as well. They can get the book at their independent bookstore, at Barnes & Noble, Amazon, wherever they buy books.
2: History is never just about the past. It shapes how we see ourselves and how we see each other. Again, Katie Kennedy's new book is The Declaration Decoded, a guide to the document that inspired our nation. Katie, thanks so much for helping us look beyond the lines we remember and into the deeper stories behind them. Inalienable or unalienable.
3: Thank you so much. I appreciate it.
2: Stay with us. In just a moment, it's summertime. Time to get away, go on vacation. But for many people, there's a certain degree of anxiety that comes with getting ready to get away. My guest we'll offer some tips and tricks to help those who deal with travel anxiety. This is Perspectives, and I'm Condice Presley.

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8: Welcome back. This is Perspectives, show where a conversation about our differences show us more about the things that we have in common. I'm Condice Presley. As our nation prepares to mark 250 years of independence, we're engaged in a lot of conversation about history, how we remember it, who tells it, and what stories survive. When we think about our veterans, we often think about service, sacrifice, and major moments in history. But behind every battle and every uniform is a person and a story. One Georgia-based nonprofit has made it its mission to make sure that those voices are never lost. For nearly 25 years, Witness to War Foundation has traveled the country, recording the personal oral histories of combat veterans, preserving memories for families, historians, and future generations. Joining me today is Emily Carley. She is director of Witness to War Foundation. Emily, hello and welcome to the show.
9: Thank you so much for having me. I'm glad to be here.
8: So before we even begin to talk about the work that you all have been doing, tell me the story behind Witness to War. How did it all begin?
9: So thank you so much for asking about Witness to War. As you mentioned, 25 years ago, our founder, Tom Beatty, had a vision to record the oral histories of our combat veterans. He is a local Atlanta businessman, and he met with a group of World War II roundtable members, who most of whom had never shared their stories about their time in service. He would go to their meetings and listen to them talk about what they had done in the war. And upon realizing that most of them had not recorded these stories, he decided that that was something that he could do. So he went out the next day and bought a video camera, and with no prior experience, sat down and started talking to these gentlemen about what they had done in World War II. He realized that this was his opportunity to make sure that this history wasn't lost.
8: Why do you think so many of those veterans carried those memories and kept them so private?
9: I think that they came from a generation you know, where you didn't talk so much about your feelings and what you had done. You came home and you got back to work and you ran the country. And I think they came back at a time too when the country needed them back and working and, you know, being in factories and helping rebuild the economy of the nation. And they were just a hard-nosed, hardworking group. And I think it was just a time to get back and start a family and to get on with their lives and not really think about what they had done overseas. And I think, too, there was probably a sense of that people didn't want to hear so much about that. You know, they didn't want to hear about the horrors that they had witnessed in World War II. I know for me, my own grandfather was a World War II veteran and he didn't talk about it that much. It wasn't something that we expected to talk to him about either.
8: How aware were you of the stories your grandfather shared?
9: Not at all, actually. He came home and, like I said, he met my grandmother. He went to work. He ended up back in the Korean War while my grandmother was pregnant with my mother. So he was in the Korean War when my mother was born. But we always understood that he had a service that he was proud of. He was involved in local veteran groups. But I always recall hearing bits and pieces that we just kind of understood we weren't supposed to ask about. It was clear that these were painful memories and that he had albums with pictures. And we would talk about that a little bit, but we never dug into the deep part of these stories. So when he opened up as a result of my being connected to Witness to War, I mean, it was like this light bulb had gone off for me. I finally understood so much about who he was as a person outside of being my grandfather.
8: You've interviewed veterans across generations. Are there any common threads that connect somebody who served decades ago with someone who has served more recently?
9: I think it is that kind of keeping it in. Unless they're around other veterans, they don't tend to open up so much about what they've gone through. I think there's this sense of, and rightly so, that unless you have been in their shoes, there can't be a full understanding about what they've gone through. And it's hard to open up and share with people who have not experienced the same things. So we do see that across generations. And I think, too, it depends on the conflict, how open people are to talking about it and how that was perceived, you know, by the public when they returned home. But the way that we do the interviews in a format where we're sitting and having a conversation, it disarms them. It helps them to open up. They feel comfortable with the process. Our interviewer, Martin, is great at what he does in drawing these stories out and creating a sense of this idea that we want to understand what you want to tell us. We're not here to tell you how to tell these stories. We're here to listen.
8: I imagine you hear not only about war, but also about fear and courage, humor, friendship, and of course, loss. Are there certain themes that stay with you?
9: Yes, and you touched on it there. Beyond the combat aspect of war, the humor part, I think, is what I cling to a good bit in the interviews that we capture, because we hear that theme throughout all of the conflicts that we've interviewed veterans about. These are young men and women, sometimes going off away from home for the first time. They're learning life lessons. They are seeing the world for the first time outside of their hometown sometimes. And they're young and they're joking with each other. And things will happen even in combat situations that kind of make them stop and go, huh, did that just happen? And turn into these humorous moments, even in times of great conflict. And those stick with me because I think it adds a more human and relatable aspect to these combat stories. Humor is kind of this overarching thing that we can all cling to that brings these stories back to everyday citizens sometimes.
8: Once you all capture these stories and you're preserving this oral history, where do these interviews live? Where do they stay?
9: So we have a website, witnesstowar.org, that houses the majority of our content. That would be anything that has already been edited and posted to the website. We also are constantly adding content, almost on a weekly basis. We also have a YouTube channel where we take select interviews and we break those down a little bit more and post those on the YouTube channel. And then we have Instagram, we have Facebook, Twitter, LinkedIn, all the major social media outlets will house some of our stories and showcase ones around particular anniversaries.
8: I understand that there was one daughter who said hearing her father speak openly about his Vietnam service was a gift because he rarely ever talked about it at home. Do you find that the camera sometimes can open a door that a family member never could?
9: Yes, I do. I think sometimes it's easier to talk to somebody who's not in your family. You know, they can talk to us and share these stories that maybe they would be less comfortable sharing with a spouse or a child, just because we're not so close to them and it's not so personal for them to open up. And this gives us a way to open them up for their families and gives them something to hang on to forever.
8: How are you able to get these men and women to warm up to you?
9: I think it's just by being personal with them, you know, treating them like a family member, treating them like a friend. We don't treat them like a business. We go into their homes. We have conversations with them on the phone to get them warmed up to the process. We get them comfortable with what we're doing. And we always tell them too, if we get to a point that you don't feel comfortable sharing something, we can always stop. If you tell us that there's something that you shared that you wish you hadn't, we can get rid of that. We don't look at this as a business. We look at this as a relationship with these veterans.
8: What is it like emotionally to sit across from somebody sharing memories that they may not have spoken aloud in years?
9: It's a heavy weight. I think it creates in us a sense of responsibility in that we are doing justice for sharing these stories in a way that they would feel comfortable and proud to share them. We are very particular about how we share the content online. And I think it creates in us, a great sense of responsibility in what we are doing and what they are entrusting us to do with their memories. And it's humbling. There's really no other word to use, because we are asking them to open up a very deep part of themselves with us.
8: Witness to War is Georgia-based, but has become national in scope. Tell me how the mission has grown.
9: So the mission has grown over the last 25 years in that we originally started out interviewing World War II and Korean War veterans. Those were our oldest generation at the time. And it has since shifted to global war on terror veterans. So we interview Iraq and Afghanistan veterans. And as you mentioned, it's national. So we go all over the country to reunions, assisted living communities, veteran events, and try to capture as many of these stories as we can across the country. And so we have just shifted our mission as our veterans have shifted and as they have come home and they've returned from various conflicts, and we just continue to move along with them.
8: So how does it work? Do the veterans find you, or do you find them, or some combination of the two?
9: It is a combination of the two. So we will have people that reach out to us via our Instagram page or YouTube, and we will connect with them that way. We will also read about veterans in local papers and connect with them. We will try to connect with assisted living communities in areas that we're already going to be in and try to find veterans that may be living there that we can interview. It's a variety of ways, but people can always come on our website and go to the Share Your Story section and submit information on themselves or somebody that they think we should interview, and we can reach out.
8: I would imagine that VFW Post and veterans groups have become important partners to you all and help you to expand your reach. Is that fair?
9: Yes. We love working with organizations that already serve veterans. For us, that's a great way to connect with veterans in one community. Like I said, we like to go to one space and sit down and interview several veterans in one day. It helps to maximize our reach. And it also is a way for them to feel comfortable in a space that they're already familiar with. They're likely to sit down and do these interviews in a space that they visit frequently or with veterans that they talk with frequently. And it helps to put them at ease with the process as well.
8: What have you learned about the importance of being able to listen for understanding?
9: It is very much a learning process, I have found. I think that a lot of times in an interview situation, people have a tendency to want to back and forth with the subject that's sitting in front of them. And what we have found is that in this arena, you really have to sit back and listen and absorb and take in what they're saying so that you know the appropriate question to ask next and also to not interrupt. We're often dealing with, as we mentioned, veterans that are in their late 90s, some of them over 100 years old, and we want to make sure that they get their story out in a way that they feel comfortable and not interrupt them and get them off track with what they were trying to say.
8: As you know, you talked about Instagram and all the social media outlets where you exist. Short videos, quick headlines, something almost radical, we would think, about preserving the long form story, which is what you were doing. Tell me why this is so important.
9: Well, I think it's important because there are so many aspects to service. And while we're focused on the combat veteran, it's not just the combat aspect. We want to understand what led to them getting into the service. Sometimes they enlisted, sometimes they were drafted. What was that process like? What drove you to have that interest in service? And then we want to understand what it was like in the training and then getting overseas, but also the coming home. How did that affect you? How did that affect your family? This is the holistic view of service, not just the war aspect. And so we want to understand that. And I think, too, it's important for the families. You know, we need to help them to fully understand the service, not just the overseas aspect of it.
8: When people watch the interviews online, say on your YouTube channel, what are you hoping we walk away understanding about military service?
9: I think what we're hoping is that you walk away with a deeper sense of appreciation for people that put their personal lives on hold to go overseas or wherever they end up and to serve our country, and what that looks like and why they do it, and just to gain a deep sense of appreciation for people who stand up and answer that call. And also to understand what that may be like for them to come home and how that shaped them after their service. And just to understand how that shifts a person and how that shapes them in their daily life.
8: If somebody listening to our conversation right now knows of a combat veteran whose story should be preserved, what's the process?
9: So they can go to our website and there's a section called Share Your Story. They can submit their information.

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1: Those voices.
2: Witness to War is celebrating 25 years, a quarter century. When you look ahead, what are you hoping this next chapter looks like?
1: I'm hoping that we are doing a good job of reaching veterans that may not have heard of us. I am hoping that we are finding the veterans in small towns that have never had the opportunity to share their stories, or they don't have a veteran organization to connect with, and that they can seek us out and we can be that for them, and that we can share their story, and that people who have never heard these stories find us and listen to them and understand as much as possible what it was like for these people to be there in these moments. And so I think for us, it's just making sure that everybody across the country knows who we are, whether they are a veteran who wants to be interviewed or just somebody who wants to casually listen to the content that we have procured.
2: All right. And before we wrap up, give me, let's say, three things that you want anybody listening to this conversation right now to remember about Witness to War Foundation.
1: I want them to remember that we are focused on interviewing any combat veteran from any conflict, anywhere they served, any branch of service. I want them to know that these interviews are free of charge for the veterans to participate in. We will travel all over the country collecting this content. We provide copies of these interviews for the veterans and their families to keep. And that it's our 25th anniversary, because I think it's important to show and for people to understand how long we've been doing this and how important this is for us. This is not a fleeting project. This is a mission, and we intend to carry it out as long as we can.
2: Do you ever sit down across from somebody who seems somewhat reticent at first and then just relaxes and totally opens up?
1: Absolutely. You know, it's kind of going back to what we've touched on earlier, which is that these veterans don't always know us. Sometimes they are just meeting us for the first time. And I think that's what's incredibly important about treating them as a person who we're trying to get to know, and not just interview as quickly as possible and move on to the next veteran. It is getting them comfortable with the process. And so, yes, absolutely. We have sat down with veterans many times who appeared as if they may be a little bit, you know, on the fence about doing this. And it's getting them comfortable with you as a person that gets them to open up. And I think that's what we're so good at.
2: History isn't only found in textbooks or in a museum. Sometimes it lives in the voice of a father telling a story his family has never heard, in memories that are shared decades later, and in the quiet moments that explain not just what happened, but also what it meant. Witness to War Foundation is preserving those moments one conversation at a time. Emily Carley, thank you. You are director of Witness to War Foundation. Appreciate your joining us. To learn more, to watch interviews, or to nominate a combat veteran to share his or her story, the website is witnesstowar.org.
1: Thank you so much.
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8: 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Hey.

Open My Heart. That's Yolanda Adams. I'm Pastor Reva. You're listening to KISS 104.1 Sunday Morning Inspiration. Good morning, family. And what a beautiful Sunday it is. You know, when we ask God to open our heart, it's really for us to see and to hear Him in a much clearer way. Sometimes things can be ambiguous and we're not sure, is that God or is that me? You know, but when our heart is open, we're able to hear God in a more specific way that is clarified. Well, here is Quincy Jones and Tevin Campbell. Tomorrow, a better you, a better me.

0: It's KISS 104.1, Morning Inspiration. I'm Pastor Reva. Good morning, family. Well, an Atlanta mother lost all her benefits after Social Security Administration mistakenly declared her dead. You heard me correctly. Her name is Adrienne Wells Chapman, and she needs medication. She needs other assistance that normally Social Security would pay for. But because she was really declared dead in the system, she lost all of it. And it's been difficult to get the benefits back to be reinstated. That's the hard part. Let us make a mistake, and my goodness, the world comes to an end. When the government makes a mistake, we have to wait through all the bureaucracy and the red tape and all of that. This is why we do not depend upon this government. We depend upon the kingdom of God, the government of heaven. We are the ecclesia. We are kingdom-minded. And so our eggs are not all in one basket to be taken care of by anyone. And I do pray that this woman would get her, all of her benefits reinstated and even retro. I do believe it, and I pray for that.
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3: This group got kicked out of a restaurant because they smelled like weed, and the internet was divided on whether or not management should have tossed them out. Tammy and Marietta.
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4: 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So I parked and I looked and I saw she had her uniform on. I was getting ready to drop her off at the airport. Uh-huh. 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And she turned and looked at me like, yeah. I said, the only reason I'm asking is because you smell like a pound of weed.
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4: 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But it's very disrespectful, and people shouldn't think. Because, and it's real loud in your car, so yeah.
3: Yes, yes.
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9: Yeah, we want to speak life over you today. 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

It's KISS 104.1 Sunday morning inspiration of Pastor Reba. That was Israel and New Breed. It's not over when God is in it. We are a living witness for that. You know, Israel Houghton and his wife are just doing amazing things for the kingdom of God as far as music is concerned. And they have the Latina community and the Spanish community just on the edge of their seats with all the music they have created. And I'm so happy for them, honestly. I am. Like I told you all before, it took me a minute to get used to him having a new wife, but I'm happy for him. And their new child, it looks like they have a son, right? He's growing beautifully as well. Can I tell you that God is a God of a second chance, even if you don't like it? Even if you don't think people should have second chances, God is a God of a second and a third and a fourth chance. God just knows how to turn things and work them together for your good. As long as you repent and you get back on top with God and you stand in the right seat with God, he will make your life better even if you make mistakes. He will still allow you to be a success even if you've made mistakes in the past. Well, here is William McDowell with Holding Nothing.

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family. I'm Pastor Reba. You're listening to Kids 104.1 Sunday Morning Inspiration. Good morning, family. Well, a woman was arrested after she allegedly stashed 28 bags of fentanyl inside her body. It's crazy because she went through a traffic light, or she did something. It wasn't a traffic light, but she ended up getting a traffic ticket, and she was mad that she got a traffic ticket, and she called 911. And the officers ended up arresting her for using 911 fraudulently or unnecessarily. And she ended up having to go get a scan because she was arrested, and that's when they found it. You know, if you're going to do wrong, just be humble about it. I'm just saying, you know, some people can be loud and wrong and know that

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0: You're listening to KS 104.1, Sunday Morning Inspiration. I'm Pastor Reva. Good morning, family. Well, Waymo says its self-driving cars have logged more than 5.4 million miles on Atlanta streets since its launch. It also says that autonomous vehicles have been involved in 94% fewer crashes, resulting in airbag deployment, and 86% fewer crashes involving any reported injury compared to human drivers. I don't know. I'm still not able to get in one of those Waymos yet. Not yet. I see a lot of people are riding in them, and they are fine. I feel like that movie with Will Smith. Remember Will Smith had the movie with iBot or iRobot or something like that, and he did not like the new technology. He didn't like the cars that drove themselves or the robots or anything. But I think I'm kind of like that. I'm still a little cautious.
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3: Okay, I don't know if you're going to snap about this, though, but Portia went from classy to ashy. She was doing an interview with, is her name Z-Way? And it was pretty entertaining, I will say. But when asked if she would date an ashy man.
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5: 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It is just dry in here. Okay. Why are you calling me ashy?
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22: One of the most difficult things to do is find yourself in a storm. While in that storm, it seems like everyone who you thought you could count on has walked away. And sometimes it seems like even God himself has forgotten about you. But in spite of that, to still be able to lift your hands and

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0: Thank you, Jesus. Trust you. Sometimes it's so hard because everything that I see tells me not to believe.

I trust you. That's James Fortune and Faya, Pastor Reba. You're listening to KISS 104.1 Sunday Morning Inspiration. Good morning, family. One of the things that we have learned that when you walk with God, you got to trust Him. You might not understand Him, but you still got to trust Him. I remember when I was younger and I was learning how to swim, my dad just did the old school thing. He just threw us in the pool, a public pool, with about 1,000 children. Above water pool, matter of fact, and we went straight to the bottom. And all I could see were feet above me, feet kicking, and I didn't know what I was going to do, but I trusted my dad. I never was angry with him, never felt like he was trying to kill me or anything like that, but I trusted him. And sometimes God will throw you into the deep parts, and it seems like you might drown. It feels like you're going to die, but at the end of the day, you trust God that He's building you and He's creating in you a greater anointing by the things you experience. Amen. Well, here is BB and CC Winans.

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0: pray on it and work on it and give it to God. 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

0: Kiss 104.1 Sunday morning inspiration. I'm Pastor Reba. Good morning. Well, so many people are on weight loss drugs, and I have to say they look absolutely fabulous, gorgeous, beautiful, like they have their youth back, their sexy back, everything back. I'm scared to take those drugs, but I'm happy when other people do it because it makes them happy and they're gorgeous. But you know that they're also going to start prescribing weight loss drugs for children. I'm not sure about that one, but I'm not mad. As long as that is healthy for your children, and that we don't give our children complexes about our physical aesthetics, but more so about who we are inside is more important than our physical aesthetics. That we need to know that our inward parts are more important than our outward. As long as that is the key, I think it's going to be okay.
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97.5 God's Grace right here on KISS 104.1 Sunday Morning Inspiration. I'm Pastor Reba. Good morning, family. The thing about God's grace, it shows up right when you need him. I've walked a long life with God, and I've been serving him since I was 7 years old. Grew up in Christian homes, grew up in Christian schools, just been in the Lord for a very long time. Haven't been perfect, but I have been faithful, as William Murphy would say. Amen. But the thing about it is his grace, it is sufficient. And the longer you walk with God, the more you understand what grace is.

0: Ambassador Reva, thanks for waking up to Kiss 104.1 Sunday morning inspiration. You know, I had a great time visiting with my son in Michigan. I miss him so much. I have four beautiful children, and he's the only one that is no longer living with us in the same state and city. So I'm just missing him tremendously, and I got some time to spend with him. And distance. It's not good when the mama wants to be with her son. It's just not a good thing. But I thank God for his independence. And those of you that have children that are going off to college. So many have graduated. Some of your children will not be at home. It's an adjustment period, but it also feels liberating and freeing for a parent that has a child that always pulls on you, always needing, and you're always there. But to let them have their independence is great. And parents, don't forget the tough love. The same way that God loves you, you have to love your child and know that your child has to learn how to stand on their own two feet. And don't baby them. Don't baby them. Love them, but don't baby them.
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3: This group got kicked out of a restaurant because they smelled like weed, and the internet was divided on whether or not management should have tossed them out. 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
3: Uh-huh.
4: One girl just last week, she got in the car, she smelled so loud. So I turned and I looked and I saw she had her uniform on. I'm getting ready to drop her off at the airport. Uh-huh. I said, "You about to go to work?" And she turned and looked at me like, "Yeah." I said, "The only reason I'm asking is because you smell like a pound of weed."
3: Right.
4: She was
3: right.
4: Like, "Oh." At this point, I literally gave her hand sanitizer, gave her perfume, gave her everything she needed. But it's very disrespectful, and people should think. And it's real loud in your car. So
3: Yes.
4: They don't need to do that.
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29: 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George's Love.

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That's Kara Sheard of Pastor Reva. 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Some people don't know your testimony and they will never understand it. Some people don't know how you were about to lose everything, including your mind, but God kept you, restored you, replenished you, loved on you. And that's the place where you can just shout and worship God and have a peace that if he did it before, he could do it again. But to know that you are loved. Some people don't have a clue. And guess what? Who cares? If you're going to tell your testimony, tell it. But if you don't have a chance to tell your testimony, keep loving God. Keep being the ones that shout and crying out aloud how good God is. Testify of God's goodness. Don't let anybody stop your praise or your worship. Here is Fresh Start Worship. Have it all.

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0: 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I'm Pastor Reva. Good morning. You know, our ministry has a community garden, and it has collard greens, turnip greens, all kinds of vegetables, and carrots and tomatoes and green beans. And we had a feast. Yeah, those that were working the garden, they are just growing it and expanding it. You know, I would encourage you to do that even at home. You never know about food insecurity, and it's always good to just be prepared. You know what I'm saying? They have the gardens that you can have in your house. You know, you grow with water, not necessarily the soil. And it is amazing. I did buy one of those. I haven't taken it out the box yet, but I studied it. I know I could do it. I've even taught people how to do it, but I just haven't done it myself. And so I want to encourage you to take time for your future and to prepare for yourself, even for food insecurity. Grow a garden and enjoy the earth. It's a beautiful thing.
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0: It's KISS 104.1, Sunday morning inspiration. Good morning. Happy, happy Sunday. You know, I get physical therapy for my back. I was in a car accident a few years ago, and I got hit by a drunk driver from the back. And this physical therapist has been working with me, and I can see a difference starting to happen. And I think about it, like, those little movements are supposed to make my back feel better, just tilting your pelvis or just, you know, doing a leg lift. It just doesn't seem like it could work to help fix anything. Well, that's how it is in the spirit as well. God gives you principles. He gives you an understanding of his word. And he says, just do these things and you'll have a great outcome. Just be obedient to do these minor things and your outcome and reward will be 20,000 times greater. It's called seed. Like when you plant a seed, you get more than the seed that you planted. You get many seeds. And I want to encourage you today, don't forget the little things and stop looking at always the big things, sometimes the little things that will yield much fruit.
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3: Okay, I don't know if you're going to snap about this, though, but Portia went from classy to ashy. She was doing an interview with, it's her name, Z-Way, and it was pretty entertaining, I will say. But when asked if she would date an ashy man.
4: 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We need to slow these questions down.
3: 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Portia, I'm not even going to ask you who the ashy man was.
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5: 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Okay. It is just dry in here. Okay. Why are you calling me ashy?
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34: I just want to write you a letter. I have to be very honest with you right now. I don't really know how to say this.

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That's Kirk Franklin. I'm Pastor Reva. You're listening to KISS 104.1 Sunday Morning Inspiration. Good morning, family, and happy Sunday. Well, I saw where Kelly Price has been online. I believe it's her sister she's referring to, allegedly. I don't know, but I've seen her videos, a few of them, that she's actually confronting someone who has been impersonating her or something like that. I'm not sure. You know, it's very difficult when you have to come on social media, when you have to deal with people and expose others, right? That happens in ministry as well. There are times when you'll cover someone, because I believe that that's what we're supposed to do, cover people in love. But when they start messing with the sheep, the Bible says you have to expose them because you don't want anyone else to get damaged. And oftentimes it's wolves in sheep's clothing that will go after the other sheep. And when you see blood around a sheep's mouth, you know, oh, we got to say something. It's got to be exposed. Exposure brings healing. And some people who were exposed in the past, they hated it. They were mad, but they thank God today. Why? Because they are in a much better place. God will reveal when something needs to be healed. Here is Kelly Price, Healing.

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1: 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I bet you won't put your hands on it. All right. I'm going to try it like this.

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0: 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I'm Pastor Reva. I pray that you have a wonderfully blessed rest of your day. Remember, you are the light of the world. You're the salt of the earth. And they're going to know us by the way we love one another.
1: 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And we close it out September 5th.
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1: Coming right back at you, baby. Part two. 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

Jocelyn from Stone Mountain, by way of Atlanta Public Schools. 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

0: The soul of the ATL, Kiss 104.1, Reggie B's right here hanging out. Little mini show here until 2 o'clock. I don't know why people don't say rest, relaxation, and recuperation. They just say R&R. It should be RR&R. Because I am definitely recuperating from last night. Let me tell you. Club Kiss Live last night. Oh, that was so good. That was so good. I walked in the door and there were people already there. I loved it. That was such a good look. More people came afterwards. That was a great look. People came after the Charlie Wilson concert over at ViStar Amphitheater in the Bridge. And yeah, it was a good look for the first night. It was a real good look for the first night. July 4th is next week. And oh, it's going to be so much fun. And now that I'm comfortable, like getting in the DJ booth was a little bit of a challenge because they got like 6 stairs and I'm at a certain age where my knees don't work the way they supposed to. So getting up and down them damn stairs was something. But other than that, now that I know what's going down, I know how the microphones work, I know how high the DJ booth is, like I'm all persnickety like that. I need to know like everything that's going on. But now that I know what's going down and now I'm comfortable, oh, July the 4th, Clutch 138, I didn't even tell you, Clutch 138, that's where Club Kiss Live was last night. And that was a good look, man, let me tell you. So make your plans now. Put it in your calendar. Clutch 138 next Saturday. Club Kiss Live. Yeah. Yesterday was good. It's Kiss 104.1, Atlanta's best R&B.
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3: This group got kicked out of a restaurant because they smelled like weed, and the internet was divided on whether or not management should have tossed them out. Tammy and Marietta.
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3: Uh-huh.
4: One girl, just last week, she got in the car, she smelled so loud. So I was parking, and I looked, and I saw she had her uniform on. I was getting ready to drop her off at the airport. Uh-huh. I said, are you about to go to work? And she turned and looked at me like, yeah. I said, the only reason I'm asking is because you smell like a pound of weed.
3: Right,
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4: 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At this point, I literally gave her hand sanitizer, gave her perfume, gave her everything she needed. But it's very disrespectful, and people shouldn't think. Because, and it's real loud in your car, so yeah.
3: Yes, yes.
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0: Wainwright, right.
3: 1-800-TREK-REC, Tony and Tony in the morning. 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

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Kiss 104.1, Atlanta's best R&B. Reggie B's right here hanging out. Little mini show. Brew Cooper rating from last night over there at Clutch 138. Club Kiss Live. We do it again next Saturday, July 4th. 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All types of good things going on over there, man. Super Nintendo World. The Wizarding World of Harry Potter. I know I say that wrong every time. Wizarding World of Harry Potter. I know the people who love Harry Potter are like, it's wizarding. I can't.

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best R&B, Reggie B, is hanging out inside your Sunday mini show. I hate it when we don't have the right versions of songs in the system. So I got to start this song off the way it's supposed to start. Baby, baby, baby, baby, baby, baby, baby. You know that's how it starts, right? For real, for real. Ramona DeBrow, Monday and Tuesday, she got your chance to go check out Disney's Moana. That's going to be at the AMC Sugarloaf Mills in Gwinnett County on July 8th. 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

0: This is Sophia Burns from the South Side of Atlanta. Music does something to my spirit. It just really mellows me out. Thank you, KISS 104.1.
1: I used to think about immature things. 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

0: Okay, I gotta gruff up my voice for this next song right here. Hey you, Reggie B's. It's Kiss 104.1, Atlanta's best R&B. Hey yo, you.
1: Hey yo, you. You that just flipped on this CD player.

0: People do not listen to instructions. They really don't. It's Kiss 104.1, Atlanta's best R&B. Reggie B is aside the Sunday mini show. Now, I was going to tell you guys to go to hashtag Club Kiss Live to see the selfies of what people put up from last night at Clutch 138 for Club Kiss Live. However, nobody did it. Or at least it's not showing up in my Instagram feed, because I search for hashtag Club Kiss Live and I'm looking around like, this don't look like our stuff. It turns out in Willimantic, Connecticut, out there near Hartford, there's a Club Kiss also. And I did not know that. So I'm looking at all this stuff and I'm like, that's not good. So then I said, okay, well, let's go find another difference hashtag that we can use. So I think for next week, what I'm going to try to do is Club Kiss ATL. Because if I do Club Kiss ATL, it looks like there's nothing there. And we could own that. You know, that'll be our hashtag for next week for July the 4th. Will be hashtag Club Kiss Live. Hashtag Club Kiss ATL, so that we know these are all our people that are hanging out with Club Kiss on a Saturday night over there at Clutch 138. 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
3: Okay, I don't know if you're going to snap about this, though, but Portia went from classy to ashy. She was doing an interview with, it's her name, Z-Way, and it was pretty entertaining, I will say. 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
3: 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Portia, I'm not even going to ask you who the ashy man was.
0: Wasn't he like a rich African dude or something?
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0: 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It is just dry in here. Okay. Why are you calling me ashy?
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That brings me back. 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Go ahead, Patty. 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Can I tell you those patty pies, though? Overrated. For real, for real. Maybe I was supposed to cook them, or maybe I got a bad batch, but I bought a patty pie, and I was not impressed. But I'm going to give it the benefit of the doubt. I am a man. I don't know how to cook, so, you know, it might have been me. 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

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I am getting ready to sing my little heart out. Let's go.

0: 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Love like you've never been hurt. Dance like no one is watching. Work like you don't need the money and you will always be fine. Thank you so much for checking in on me today. Little quick, little mini show on a Sunday. And now it's time for that rest, recuperation, and relaxation. See, I do the three R's. I don't just do R&R. I do R&R. R&R. I'm a pirate. TD Parker is next, and she got all your favorite music, including what she got for you. She got Silk Sonic, Deborah Cox, Chris Brown, all on the way. It's Kiss 104.1, Atlanta's best R&B. 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

0: Yeah, Katie Parker, Weekend Vibes. They continue on your Sunday. How's it going? How did you enjoy Club Kiss last night? Clutch 138, Southside, Do or Die, Stockbridge. It went down at the bridge. If you missed it, then you missed out. But lucky for you, we are doing this every Saturday. Grown and sexy style, okay? Clutch off of 138. In the bridge, okay? Stockbridge, okay? To be exact, it goes down, okay? Giving you all the throwbacks. Reggie B's is on the ones and twos. I mean, a time was had. Don't believe me? Check the Kiss 104.1 FM IG and find out, okay? I got more for you on the way. Like, we're going to be chopping it up with Malcolm D. Lee. I mean, he has given us unforgettable films like The Best Man, Holiday, What Else? Girls Trip, Welcome Home, Roscoe Jenkins, and much more. I mean, he got some films under his belt. We gonna chop it up with him on his new film, Strong, coming up right here with Chloe Bailey, right here on Kiss.
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3: This group got kicked out of a restaurant because they smelled like weed, and the internet was divided on whether or not management should have tossed them out. 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
4: 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Because, and it's real loud in your car, so yeah.
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0: 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Diddy Parker, Weekend Vibes on your Sunday. Happy Sunday to you. Lazy Sunday. I don't know why I feel so lazy today, because it's not like, I mean, I was outside yesterday. Let me stop. But I got a chance to chop it up with filmmaker Malcolm D. Lee. I mean, this man has hits. We talk about record hits. This man has film hits. I'm talking about The Best Man, Undercover Brother, Roll Bounce, Welcome Home, Roscoe Jenkins. The list goes on and on and on. And he sat down and spoke to me about his new movie, Sprung, with Chloe Bailey, Lynn Whitfield. Oh, it's a number of people on Peacock. And I had to ask him about Girls Trip 2, because I don't know about you. I have been waiting for this. So Malcolm D. Lee,
1: do you see the Girls Trip 2 memes that people have out?
2: I've seen some.
1: What do you think about those memes? And where do we stand with Girls Trip?
2: Well, we're trying. We are, you know, doing our best to get it in the gate. Okay. You know, our script is coming along.
0: All right, check out that complete interview right now on my IG at I am Didi Parker. That's IamDeeDee Parker. Even I have a little clip of him talking about Chloe Bailey in that movie. So make sure you check it out. I have more on the way. We are going commercial free next hour. So keep it here. It's Kiss.
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0: Let's take it back to the days when people cruised up and down Peachtree just to be seen. 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
1: You want to do this? Okay. Now keep in mind that I'm an artist and I'm sensitive about my shit. So y'all be nice about it. All right. Sisters, how y'all feel? Brothers, y'all all right? 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

0: weekend vibes on your Sunday. They continue, and FIBA World Cup has been going on. You can really feel the energy, especially downtown. If you are downtown in that area, you can definitely feel the FIBA World FIBA energy. And I know for some of you, you felt the energy yesterday as you were stuck on MARTA for 70 plus minutes. Are you okay? I'm asking for a friend due to mechanical issues. Now, imagine being stuck on the MARTA with a bunch of people. Oh, boy. But yeah, FIBA World FIBA continues. The next match is going down this week. Congo and England will face off right here in the A. Big shout out to Mexico, though. Mexico, as they make history as the only team in the 2026 World Cup to win all three of its group stage matches without conceding a goal. So big shout out to Mexico. Woo, woo, woo, woo, woo, woo, woo. So, and a big shout out to everybody that has been pulling up for FanFest. Centennial Park has been crazy. They had to shut it down yesterday, actually, because it was over capacity. So if you are headed out to FanFest, make sure you get out there early. And please, because it is very hot and humid, make sure you stay hydrated. All right, you thought the party was over, but it's not. The Rundown with Didi Parker is coming up this hour. Keep it close. It's KISS.
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3: Okay, I don't know if you're going to snap about this, though, but Portia went from classy to ashy. She was doing an interview with, it's her name, Z-Way, and it was pretty entertaining, I will say. But when asked if she would date an ashy man.
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5: 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Okay. Why are you calling me ashy?
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Anthony Hamilton, Music Soulchild. I got Deets coming up. Give me 12 minutes. I got you.

0: best R&B. DT Parker, happy Sunday to you. And you thought this was over? It ain't over yet. The party is continuing. And it's almost the 4th of July, so it's holiday week, so no excuses. You can be outside today, okay? I know, I'm telling you be outside, and then you will be at work like, Didi told me to be outside, I'm tired. But nah, day two, Anthony Hamilton, Music Soul Child, Mabel House. If you haven't gotten your tickets, I don't know what you're waiting for, because baby, yesterday's show was sold out. And I'm pretty sure today's show will also be sold out if it hasn't already sold out already. But if you need more details, you can get them right now at kiss1041fm.com. It is BET weekend in LA. The BET Awards is going down tonight. T.I. could make history. I'll tell you how coming up next hour. And plus, his entourage was allegedly involved in some sort of scuffle. I got details coming up right here on Kiss.
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0: T.T. Parker weekend vibes. It's a vibe. It's a vibe every weekend. And the BET Awards, the 2026 BET Awards is getting ready to go down tonight, hosted by Drewski. For real, I'm going to keep it honest with you. I'm going to keep it a bean, as they say. The only reason why I'm watching the BET Awards tonight is because of Drewski. I love me some Drewski, okay? And our brother, T.I., Tip, has a chance to make history and not over that little scuffle his entourage got into with BET security. But he is nominated for Best Male Hip-Hop Artist at the BET Awards. If he wins, he will be the oldest winner in this category. So we shall see if Tip can bring it home and make history. New album out, Kill the King, have you heard it? Baby, that's all I'm going to say right there. Couple of other folks nominated: Cardi B, Bruno Mars, C Breezy, who else? Tyla, Mariah the Scientist for Burning Blue. So BET Hip Hop Awards getting ready to kick off at 8 p.m. and the red carpet kicks off at 5. I'm in here for the fashions. Andrewski. Coming up next hour, we are going commercial free. Well, not even next hour. Oh my goodness, I'm ahead of myself. Keep it here, it's Kiss.
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3: This group got kicked out of a restaurant because they smelled like weed, and the internet was divided on whether or not management should have tossed them out. 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
4: Okay, I'm an Uber driver. White girl, just last week, she got in the car, she smelled so loud. So I parked and I looked and I saw she had her uniform on. I'm getting ready to drop off at the airport. I said, "You about to go to work?" And she turned and looked at me like, "Yeah." I said, "The only reason I'm asking is because you smell like a pound of weed."
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4: Like, "Oh." At this point, I literally gave her hand sanitizer, gave her perfume, gave her everything she needed. 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And it's real loud in your car. So,
3: Yes.
4: They don't need to do that.
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0: R&B. Diddy Paca bringing you the vibes on your Sunday. Happy Sunday to you. All right, not Club Insomnia catching fire over the weekend. What is going on, child? Yeah, so a fire broke out early Sunday morning, forcing an evacuation of the venue. So nobody was harmed, so that's a good thing. But oh boy, Club Insomnia up in flames, or should I say up in smoke? And I ain't talking about that smoke anyway. I was so excited about going commercial free, but we are really about to go commercial free next hour. So you know what you gotta do, right? Turn us up, baby. We going in. It's Kiss.
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And cancers, cancer season, yes, is upon us. They say on the birthday. Happy birthday to all of my cancers. And happy birthday to Tashina Arnold, 57 years young and doesn't look a day over it.

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1: 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DT Paca weekend vibes on your Sunday. How you feeling? All right, so Sea Breezy and Usher kicked off their R&B tour in Denver. And can I just say, Sea Breezy is already cutting up, child. He had a woman tied to a pole on stage. Some man said that Sea Breezy chose his wife. Ladies, if you don't listen to nothing else Diddy Paca sang, please do not lose your relationship because of Sea Breezy. I know it's tempting, but please, okay? You got to go home to that man. He got to look you in your face. But I do understand. I ain't going to lie. I do understand. But yeah, I can only imagine what is about to take place in the ATL, child. I'm scared. But yeah, so Sea Breezy, Usher kicked off in Denver. I'm just going to say I'm scared. I'm worried for the A. But I know it's going to be a good time. So, all right, I have more for you on the way. 2026 BET Awards is getting ready to go down. I think the red carpet just started. So we'll get into some fashions coming up right here on Kiss.
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0: your Sunday. And the 2026 BET Awards is getting ready to kick off. They're doing the red carpet right now. I mean, performances by T.I., Rick Ross, and more. I see Bow Wow and his daughter on the red carpet. They look cute. She's just as tall as Bow Wow. No disrespect, Bow Wow. So the celebs are hitting the carpet. That's all I see so far. I see Eva from America's Next Top Model. Drewski is hosting. And can I say I'm excited? I love. When I say I love me some Drewski, I love me some Drewski. Could have been records. Yes. But I am going to watch tonight because of Drewski. And they're saying, and I can neither confirm nor deny this, that this might be the last BET Award. What? Because of low viewership. So when I get the receipts for that, I got you. I got more on the way. Keep it close. It's Kiss.
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4: Okay, I'm an Uber driver. White girl, just last week, she got in the car, she smelled so loud. So I was parked and I looked and I saw she had her uniform on. 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And she turned and looked at me like, yeah. I said, the only reason I'm asking is because you smell like a pound of weed.
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4: 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At this point, I literally gave her hand sanitizer, gave her perfume, gave her everything she needed. 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So,
3: Yes.
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0: 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That is my time for the day. I'm getting up out of here. I'm getting ready to go home and watch this BET Awards. Drewski, you better be bring that thunder, sir. You can follow me on IG at IamDeeDeeParker. That's IamDeeDee Parker. Bobby V is up next. He has more for you on the way until Friday. It's Kiss.
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$1 to pay your bills. This is the Bobby V Show. I am Bobby V on this Sunday. Fun yay. You've been keeping secrets all week. It's Sunday. You done went to church. Gonna keep it real. Let your secrets be free. This is the Bobby V Show. It's Kiss 104.1.

show. I am Bobby V. On this Sunday, Funyay, another week has gone by. Wow, this month has flown.

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0: 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This is the Bobby V Show. I am Bobby V, and you already know this is my favorite part of the show, where we go to the Kiss app and ask Bobby.
1: Hi, how you doing, Bobby V? I have an ask Bobby question.
0: What's up?
1: How long do you think a person should wait before they move on to another relationship after they've just gotten out of a relationship?
0: I think it should at least be 2 to 3 to 4 to 6 months before you get into another relationship, especially depending on how long that relationship was. If it was a quick relationship, then I think maybe you could hop back into something else. But if you was in a long, deep relationship, then it should take you some time to get over that last person. If not, you was cheating. Ask Bobby. 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

0: 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This is the Bobby V Show. I am Bobby V. You already know what it is, what it ain't, what it's going to be. Let's go over here to the Kiss app and ask Bobby.
1: Hey, Bobby.
0: What's
1: this
0: up?
1: This is Diamond.
0: What's up, baby?
1: I need to ask Bobby a question.
0: Okay.
1: Is it okay to keep in touch with your ex when you're in a relationship?
0: Man, come on now. She says, is it okay to keep up in touch with your ex if you're in a relationship? Now, I will say, if you and your ex ain't been together in the last 5 to 10 years and y'all just became good friends, possibly. But otherwise, absolutely no. If I see you talking to your ex and me and you holler, just go ahead and stay on over there, all right? Ask Bobby, Kiss 104.
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0: 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And November 7th and 8th, we'll prove it.
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